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4: Good day. Here's your Environment Canada forecast for the Fredericton, Oromocto, and the Capital Region. Tuesday night, partly to mostly cloudy skies with a mild overnight low of around 15 degrees. Looking to Wednesday, clouds will increase during the day with a 60% chance of showers, especially during the afternoon. It will be a little cooler with a high of around 22 degrees, so keep an umbrella handy if you're heading out. And Wednesday night, expect more cloudy skies with a continued 60% chance of showers and a low near 17 degrees. That's your Environment Canada forecast for Fredericton, Oromocto, and the Capital Region. Have a great Tuesday and enjoy the warm weather before the cooler, unsettled conditions arrive on Wednesday.
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2: Good day. Here's your Environment Canada forecast for the Fredericton, Oromocto, and the Capital Region. Tuesday night, partly to mostly cloudy skies with a mild overnight low of around 15 degrees. Looking to Wednesday, clouds will increase during the day with a 60% chance of showers, especially during the afternoon. It will be a little cooler with a high of around 22 degrees, so keep an umbrella handy if you're heading out. And Wednesday night, expect more cloudy skies with a continued 60% chance of showers and a low near 17 degrees. That's your Environment Canada forecast for Fredericton, Oromocto, and the Capital Region. Have a great Tuesday and enjoy the warm weather before the cooler, unsettled conditions arrive on Wednesday.
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Amen. 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
2: Good day. Here's your Environment Canada forecast for the Fredericton, Oromocto, and the Capital Region. Tuesday night, partly to mostly cloudy skies with a mild overnight low of around 15 degrees. Looking to Wednesday, clouds will increase during the day with a 60% chance of showers, especially during the afternoon. It will be a little cooler with a high of around 22 degrees, so keep an umbrella handy if you're heading out. And Wednesday night, expect more cloudy skies with a continued 60% chance of showers and a low near 17 degrees. That's your Environment Canada forecast for Fredericton, Oromocto, and the Capital Region. Have a great Tuesday and enjoy the warm weather before the cooler, unsettled conditions arrive on Wednesday.
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7: Good day. Here's your Environment Canada forecast for the Fredericton, Oromocto, and the Capital Region. Tuesday night, partly to mostly cloudy skies with a mild overnight low of around 15 degrees. Looking to Wednesday, clouds will increase during the day with a 60% chance of showers, especially during the afternoon. It will be a little cooler with a high of around 22 degrees, so keep an umbrella handy if you're heading out. And Wednesday night, expect more cloudy skies with a continued 60% chance of showers and a low near 17 degrees. That's your Environment Canada forecast for Fredericton, Oromocto, and the Capital Region. Have a great Tuesday and enjoy the warm weather before the cooler, unsettled conditions arrive on Wednesday.
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1: Good day. Here's your Environment Canada forecast for the Fredericton, Oromocto, and the Capital Region. Tuesday night, partly to mostly cloudy skies with a mild overnight low of around 15 degrees. Looking to Wednesday, clouds will increase during the day with a 60% chance of showers, especially during the afternoon. It will be a little cooler with a high of around 22 degrees, so keep an umbrella handy if you're heading out. And Wednesday night, expect more cloudy skies with a continued 60% chance of showers and a low near 17 degrees. That's your Environment Canada forecast for Fredericton, Oromocto, and the Capital Region. Have a great Tuesday and enjoy the warm weather before the cooler, unsettled conditions arrive on Wednesday.
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2: Good day. Here's your Environment Canada forecast for the Fredericton, Oromocto, and the Capital Region. Tuesday night, partly to mostly cloudy skies with a mild overnight low of around 15 degrees. Looking to Wednesday, clouds will increase during the day with a 60% chance of showers, especially during the afternoon. It will be a little cooler with a high of around 22 degrees, so keep an umbrella handy if you're heading out. And Wednesday night, expect more cloudy skies with a continued 60% chance of showers and a low near 17 degrees. That's your Environment Canada forecast for Fredericton, Oromocto, and the Capital Region. Have a great Tuesday and enjoy the warm weather before the cooler, unsettled conditions arrive on Wednesday.
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12: After the break, we'll sit down with Robert and producer Steve Jordan, and it's an interview you don't want to miss.
11: That's all coming up right now on Bill Street Caravan.
12: What's up, Pat?
11: Oh, not much.
12: We have one heck of a show lined up this week.
11: 5-time Grammy Award winner Robert Cray is with us. And wait, it gets even better.
12: How do you even top that?
11: Backing him are Memphis legends, the internationally recognized High Rhythm Section. And behind the kit is the renowned drummer Steve Jordan.
12: Let's fill in the blanks for the fine people out there in radio land. So Robert Cray is one of the finest guitar players and vocalists on the planet. We all know that. And there's always been this Memphis thread throughout his career. He's made many of his records in Memphis at Ardent Studios and at Royal Studios. Willie Mitchell produced a few of his studio efforts. He's in deep with the Mitchell family, which kind of brings us to this most recent effort.
11: Oh, and let me add that Robert also recorded and toured many times with the Memphis Horns, Wayne Jackson, and Andrew Love.
12: Right.
11: They were a big part of his sound in the 80s and 90s, and the Horns were the original on-air personalities for the radio program you're listening to now.
12: That's right. So enter producer, drummer, slash one of the most tasteful and talented musicians in the world, Steve Jordan.
11: Steve Jordan, known best for his work with Keith Richards, The Stones, Bob Dylan, Neil Young, B.B. King, Buddy Guy, Alicia Keys, and most recently John Mayer. He's played with a lot of people.
12: And, at least in my mind, also known for that little documentary that he and Robert Cray made with their old pal Keith Richards back in the late 80s, Hail, Hail, Rock and Roll. That changed the course of this right here 12-year-old boy's life.
11: Did you tell him that?
12: No. He's pretty intense in person, so I just kind of shut up.
11: Well, Robert and Steve holed up in Memphis a few months ago at Royal Studios with our friend Boo Mitchell behind the console and cut a record with a group of living legends, the High Rhythm Section, Leroy and Charles Hodges, Archie Turner, and Lanny McMillan leading the horn section. These are the guys. Well, I don't even know where to start.
12: I know, there's not enough time in our program.
11: Not only are they our friends and some of the best people you could ever know, they're simply the baddest, funkiest rhythm section ever.
12: Mm-hmm.
11: They are behind all these classic Memphis soul cuts that came out on High Records. Al Green, Ann Peebles, Otis Clay, Don Bryant, O.V. Wright. I mean, it's mind-blowing.
12: Yeah. The result is titled Robert Cray and High Rhythm. It's out right now on JV Records. This week's program is their coming out party captured live in Memphis in front of an adoring crowd of fans, friends, and relatives.
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1: 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The soundtrack of America was made in Tennessee.
2: We're back, and for those of you just tuning in, this week we're featuring Robert Cray with High Rhythm as they celebrate the release of a brand new studio effort recorded at Royal Studios right here in Memphis, Tennessee.
0: The show was captured at Laughlin Yard. Let's talk a little bit about that. It's a very unique setting.
2: You know, it's a barn. They refer to it as a, quote, coach house, which I guess sounds a little more debonair, but it's a giant barn in downtown Memphis. It has to be over 100 years old. It's where the stables for the Peabody Hotel's carriage horses were, and I think before that it was a cotton warehouse or something.
0: A very unique, special place, a very raw and real setting right smack in the middle of the hustle and bustle of downtown. And I'll add that Beale Street Caravan queen of the mixing console, Don Hopkins, had the place rocking.
2: She is the best. So you and I were over at Royal Studios while the guys were rehearsing for the show. That was really fun, hanging out with the Hodges brothers and Tex and Harold from the Masqueraders. And you had a chance to sit down and talk with Robert Cray and Steve Jordan. Let's listen in on that.
0: Well, we are here at Royal Studio. Actually, we're not in the Beale Street Caravan studio, but we are in historic Royal Studios. And our guests today, Robert Cray and Steve Jordan. So I'm curious, as a musician and as a producer, how do you view yourself? When you introduce yourself to people, do you say, oh, hey, I play music? Or do you say, oh, I produce records?
3: I'm a musician. Mm-hmm. And I think that's the thing that I always gravitate to. First, that's the thing that keeps me honest, and it informs every other thing that I do. If I'm producing, engineering, arranging, composing, it's from the place of being a musician.
0: What was the thing that hooked you guys together? What was the thing that said, yeah, I want to work with him?
4: Well, we've had the opportunity over the years. It was 30 years ago, just over 30 years ago, that we met during the filming of Hail, Hail, Rock and Roll. And so we had that great opportunity to work together. And I mean, think...
3: Yeah, we owe it to Chuck Berry,
4: yeah,
3: actually,
4: yeah,
3: that we were working together.
4: Yeah.
3: So it was kind of apropos on the day he passed that the two of us were together.
4: Yeah.
0: Wow.
3: Mm-hmm. Yeah, it's kind of wild.
4: And this, I believe, is the fifth project that we've worked together on. We had talked about doing another project, and Steve had emailed me and said, I got it. Robert Cray and High Rhythm. And I said, that's great, you know, and we can record here at Royal Studios. So that's how we came together for this project.
0: It's definitely not your first time calling on some Memphis artists to participate in your musical journey.
4: No.
0: You've worked with Duck Dunn, Steve Cropper. The Memphis Horns.
4: Memphis Horns.
0: The Horns were in the band, in fact.
4: Exactly.
0: For a while. And then also Willie Mitchell produced.
4: Produced a cut on one of the albums that Steve produced,
3: yeah.
4: Take His Shoes Off. And so we came here for some work, and we also recorded in Nashville as well for that particular record. And yeah, so, you know, and of course, I'm a huge fan of Memphis music because this is ground zero as far as I'm concerned. Memphis is ground zero for all the music, so, you know, I'm a huge fan.
0: Robert, you've said that you've never played the same solo twice.
4: Right.
0: And then we've got you, Steve, who are trying to catch that moment, that magic moment.
3: Absolutely.
0: So come on, live against recording.
3: Great question.
4: Yeah.
3: Great
4: live
3: question.
4: Live is, to me, that's where it's at. I mean, you know, the recording is one thing, but that's your springboard. I mean, it's there. That's when you're learning the tune and everything like that. But once you got it in your soul, you, without even thinking about what you've already done in the studio, you're someplace else. And that's kind of like we're talking about the genre thing again. You leave that because what you're doing now is you're working from your gut and you're improvising. You're off in the jazz land, even mm-hmm. though you can call us whatever kind of music you want, but we're off someplace else. But you're also you got your feet on the ground, and you're off someplace. You're in the tune. I can't express it.
3: Yeah.
4: It's just fun. It's just fun being there in that moment to create, you mm-hmm. know. And live is where it's at. You're there on the stage. You're thinking about the tune. You're in the tune. You're in the moment. And that's where it's at.
5: You're also playing to the people. You're reacting mm-hmm. to the people, the reaction.
4: Yep.
5: You have the instant gratification of it. When you're making a record, sometimes you don't know. You're not getting any feedback except mm-hmm. for the people that are around you.
0: I'll close with asking both of you, have you even thought about a day when you're going to retire?
3: There's no such thing as a musician.
4: There isn't. No.
5: Retiring, that's...
4: There isn't.
5: You do it just like Chuck did, right up until the time mm-hmm. that you cross over.
4: Yeah.
5: And then you continue to do it in another form. Yeah. You know, there's no such thing. That is the reason why we do what we do. We didn't want a day job. not that we have anything against people doing day jobs. That's not what my point. My point is, it's like, what is the thing that's going to keep you engaged in a certain way that nothing else can? Mm-hmm. And that's what mm-hmm. being an artist, whether you're a musician, a
4: painter,
5: graphic artist, yeah. a painter, a sculptor, that's what you do. You wake up thinking about a thing. You have a canvas that is empty, and by the end of the day, there's something on it.
4: Yeah.
5: That is wild. Every time, I don't even think about it anymore, but it used to freaking blow my mind. And Megan and I would laugh about it. We go and we wake up in the morning because we have a recording studio in our home. So we got this Neve console in the living room. She'd have the making of a tune or something. We finish the tune, we record it. It sounded really good. And then by the end of the day, I would say, man, that sounds really professional.
0: All in a day's work.
5: You know, it sounds really professional. That's really something. That's really wild. You know, it's like, great. Like, you started out the day, we didn't have anything.
4: Right.
5: At the end of the day, we got this thing. Mm-hmm. We gave birth to a thing. And it lives on. And then it has its own life. And it's a great thing. And then you'll hear it 10 years later, 5 years later. You'll hear something that you didn't even remember that had happened. Mm-hmm. And then you like it. It's better than hearing something that happened that you didn't like. That's for sure, I can tell you. But you know, 9 times out of 10, we're liking the thing because you get so into it. You get down in there and you get into the deep molecules. And so you make sure that by the time you say, okay, it's done, that you can feel free letting it go out into the world. Like, you're okay with it. And yeah, so that's it. I love music. I'm going to listen to music my whole life.
4: Yeah,
5: music is in me. I love music. And I'll be listening to music until I'm not here any longer.
4: That's
5: so
4: right.
5: This is what I do. I might as well just embrace it and go for it.
4: Mm-hmm.
5: I might as well just be in it. Period.
4: Yeah.
0: We are here with Robert Cray and Steve Jordan. Many, many, many thanks.
5: Thank you very much for a wonderful time.
4: Thank you.
1: 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Be sure to check it out. Robert and Steve drop a lot of wisdom on everything from the evolution of rock and roll to the Supreme Court of the United States of America.
0: Due to programming constraints, we couldn't squeeze it all in, but it is worth a full listen.
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Thank you so much for coming out. For the debut of RC and the High Rhythm. She can't cook my bread.

0: That was Robert Cray with High Rhythm live on Beale Street Caravan, featuring Leroy and Charles Hodges on bass and B3 respectively, Hubby Turner on keys,
1: Lanny McMillan on sax, Jim Spake on baritone, and Mark Franklin on trumpet. Tex Reitzel and Harold Thomas from legendary Memphis vocal group The Masqueraders on background vocals, and the one and only Steve Jordan on drums.
0: Special thanks to Carla Parisi, Don Hopkins, Boo Mitchell, and everyone at JV Records in Laughlin Yard for making this show possible.
1: Again, the record is out now. It's called Robert Cray and High Rhythm, appropriately. They're going to play a short run of shows, so be sure to check out Robert's tour dates on robertcray.com and catch this once-in-a-lifetime show if you can.
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4: Good day. Here's your Environment Canada forecast for the Fredericton, Oromocto, and the Capital Region. Tuesday night, partly to mostly cloudy skies with a mild overnight low of around 15 degrees. Looking to Wednesday, clouds will increase during the day with a 60% chance of showers, especially during the afternoon. It will be a little cooler with a high of around 22 degrees, so keep an umbrella handy if you're heading out. And Wednesday night, expect more cloudy skies with a continued 60% chance of showers and a low near 17 degrees. That's your Environment Canada forecast for Fredericton, Oromocto, and the Capital Region. Have a great Tuesday and enjoy the warm weather before the cooler, unsettled conditions arrive on Wednesday.
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from the Roadhouse Studios in the Little Blue House on the Wetlands in beautiful Iowa City, Iowa. My name is Tony Stidler-Denison. New music from Milwaukee's own Altered 5 Blues Band to open the hour. The release is called 10,000 Watts. It's out on Blind Pig, and it was produced by Tom Hambridge. It's Jeff Taylor on vocals, Jeff Schrodel on guitar, Mark Salveson on bass, Raymond Tevich on keyboards, and Alan Arbor on drums. They've been a favorite for the past few albums. I think this one is another great musical step for Altered 5 Blues Band. I've got a couple of interesting features, I guess, in the upcoming hour. We're pretty female-heavy. Just a little less than half the tracks are female blues voices, and I've got a set that drops us squarely into the 1950s with some of the great blues artists of that decade. Rick Estrin and the Nightcats, Janima Magnus and Taj Mahal, Don Tyler Watson, Big Maybelle, and Venice Thomas help provide yet another shade in the seemingly infinite hues of blues. It's just ahead, another hour of the finest blues you've never heard, the 755th Roadhouse. Actually, I think this is another feature of the hour, a set of great new music from Alligator Records. They're on a tear right now with new releases. Let's start this one with Taranto Cannon and the Chicago Way. This is Stop Me When I'm Lying in the Roadhouse.

the box. It took a couple weeks, but now I finally got it down. 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

0: plans for the future, starting with my farewell tour. 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
0: Ooh, I'm gonna really stretch my limits. New sounds, new look, new gear, and I'm getting

Coco Montoya from Coming In Hot, that's Ain't It a Good Thing. Rick Astron before that, getting all contemporary on us. That's the title track from his release coming out on Alligator Records. Contemporary in almost a Frank Zappa-like way, and the end of that track kind of reminded me of Frank Zappa. And Taranzo Cannon and the Chicago Way open things up with Stop Me When I'm Lying. That's from their new release on Alligator called The Preacher, The Politician, or The Pimp.

Don Tyler Watts. I mean, the only track in that set, looking at the list in that set, that's the only track that's not a cover. That's Love to Burn from her release called Mad Love. Grady Champion before that with When It Rains, It Pours from Steppin' In, a tribute to ZZ Hill. Billy Branch and the Sons of Blues were up second with Boom Boom Out Go the Lights. That's from Roots and Branches, the Songs of Little Walter. And Janiba Magnus and Taj Mahal opened it with Don't You Wish It Was True. That's from her upcoming release called Change in the Weather. Janiba Magnus sings John Fogerty. As is always the case, it's really easy to get a hold of me on the Roadhouse. 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There's also a link to the Spotify Superstars of the Roadhouse playlist. That's a public playlist that you can add to. There's a link to the Cafe Press store for your great Roadhouse swag. And there's a link to the Amazon tip jar to tip your host. Hope you'll take advantage of one of those many ways to get a hold of me, because I look forward to your thoughts and your comments on the show. My name's Tony Steidler Denison. I put together a set for this hour that drops us squarely into the 1950s. Even if you don't agree that that might be the start of the contemporary blues period, you'd have to agree that it really was the peak of the post-war blues period. A lot of great artists, great music, a lot of songs, and a lot of songs still being played by blues artists today that came from the 1950s. Started in 1957 with B.B. King. This is Woke Up This Morning in the Roadhouse.

Blues, it's well more than 60 years old and stood at the test of time for all these years. From 1954, that was Clarence Gatemouth Brown on Big and Midnight Hour. That's from the Peacock Recordings, 1949 to 1959. From 1957, before that, Lowell Fulsom from the Complete Chess Masters and Rock 'em Dead. Big Maybelle was before that from 1958. Blues, Candy, and Big Maybelle. The track was called Rock House. And B.B. King opened it from 1957's Singin' the Blues with Woke Up This Morning, My Baby, She Was Gone.

Full set of great female blues to wind things down in this hour of the Roadhouse. Sean Murphy closed it up with Fang for You from Reason to Try. King Bee and the Stingers before that from Meet Me in Memphis on Buzz a While. And Venice Thomas opened it up with a track from her brand new release called Down Yonder. That was Second Chance. It is that time to get out of here. Thank you so much for stopping by for another hour of the finest blues you've never heard. Paul Butterfield Blues Band is going to take us out with Nut Popper No. 1 from the original Lost Electra Sessions. My name's Tony Stidler-Denison. Come back next week, and I'll keep your bar stool warm right here in the Roadhouse.

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3: Good day. Here's your Environment Canada forecast for the Fredericton, Oromocto, and the Capital Region. Tuesday night, partly to mostly cloudy skies with a mild overnight low of around 15 degrees. Looking to Wednesday, clouds will increase during the day with a 60% chance of showers, especially during the afternoon. It will be a little cooler with a high of around 22 degrees, so keep an umbrella handy if you're heading out. And Wednesday night, expect more cloudy skies with a continued 60% chance of showers and a low near 17 degrees. That's your Environment Canada forecast for Fredericton, Oromocto, and the Capital Region. Have a great Tuesday and enjoy the warm weather before the cooler, unsettled conditions arrive on Wednesday.
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11: Hey, I can't find that on the radio. 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

From the new music capital of the American South, this is Smokestack Lightning. Hi, everybody. I'm Rob McKinney, beaming good karma to you from the world-famous Ilaca Nickel Studios, sitting in the middle of the city beautiful, Orlando, Florida. And it is the end of the month, so that means Smokestack Lightning's countdown of the top 25 new blues CDs for July 2020 is ready to go. We have taken all the best new music that has rolled into the Ilaca Nickel Studios. We've gathered it, ranked it, and put it together for your listening pleasure. Now, the countdown usually takes up most of our show time, but hang around afterwards because the music doesn't stop. With the time left, I will play a couple of records that just missed the countdown, and I will slip on some CDs that are so brand new, most still have the shrink wrap on them. You, my friends, will be the first to hear them. I promise you, tonight's show ain't nothing but a good time, and it don't get better than this. So grab your favorite ice-cold beverage, reach over and turn your radio up one notch higher, and let's get this show on the road with singer Lisa Mills, whose unique voice and creativity has her reimagining songs that made icons out of some of the South's best-known recording studios in the triangle of Jackson, Mississippi, Memphis, and Muscle Shoals. That's why her album is called The Triangle. And for you audiophiles, you can get it on vinyl. Doing I'd Rather Go Blind, here's Lisa Mills kicking off the countdown.

At number 24, Liz Mandeville, who is a 2020 Blues Blast Awards nominee for Female Blues Artist of the Year. Congrats to her. Her CD Playing with Fire and songs like I Just Cry are the reasons why. Alex Dixon's record The Real McCoy sits one spot higher at number 23. Teaming up with drummer and vocalist Big Lou Powell, this is I Want to Be Loved on Smokestack Lightning.

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0: Canadian singer Sass Jordan and Leaving Trunk from her uber cool Rebel Moon Blues CD. Sass has already sold over 1 million albums worldwide across her 40-year career. 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
0: It's all about the blues. You can't describe it. You just know it when you feel it. And the best blues in the world are found on Smokestack Lightning, the universal standard in blues programming. Coming to you from the Ilac & Nickel production studios in the new music capital of the American South, Orlando, Florida. The name on my business card says Rob McKinney, and we are counting down the top 25 new blues CDs for the month of July 2020. We're at number 21, and we find a self-described middle-aged lady with a scorching guitar. It's Joanna Connor, and her slide guitar skills are on display as she does the title song from her new CD, Rise.

Gasoline and Matches from Jose Ramirez. He has been called Costa Rica's premier blues artist, and he and his band came in second in this year's International Blues Challenge in Memphis. His CD is called Here I Come, and it looks really good at number 20 on our countdown. Too Slim and the Tail Draggers have released 14 studio albums and 5 live ones over the years. Their current record at number 19 is called The Remedy, and this is Sunnyland Train on Smokestack Lightning.

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0: At number 18, that's Crystal Shawanda and New Orleans is Sinking from the CD Church House Blues, which is her fourth blues recording. Originally, she was signed to RCA Records as a country artist. But Crystal says, the whole time I was singing Patsy Cline on stage, I was singing Etta James at home. All right, it's time that we hear a word from our sponsors. We'll be right back with a little more of July's Best Blues when the countdown of the top 25 new blues CDs continue right after this on Smokestack Lightning.
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This is Smokestack Lightning, giving a shout out to all you hip shakers, hell raisers, and hip makers out there who join us each week for 4 hours of the best blues in the world. Coming to you from Orlando, Florida, the new music capital of the American South. I'm your host tonight, Rob McKinney, and we are cruising for a bluesin' with our top 25 new blues CDs for the month of July 2020. We're hanging out at the number 17 position with guitarist Ryan Perry, the former leader of the award-winning Homemade Jams blues band. On his current record, High Risk, Low Reward, Perry gets things revved up with the opening track, a dramatic stop-time funk tune called Evil Is Going On.

John Straw Band. They are a group out of Indianapolis, Indiana. And they just did The Weight I Feel off their self-produced CD at number 16 called Heartache and Toil. 8 Ball Aiken is an Australian swamp blues slide guitarist who is notable for his fusion of country music with blues and roots. He had a cool CD out a while back called Swamp Blues, and now he has a groove-heavy, funkier follow-up called, well, Swamp Blues 2. At number 15, here's 8 Ball with 39 on Smokestack Lightning.

some blues from across the pond with the James Hunter Six, doing Never from their latest release, Nick of Time, which is hanging tight at number 14 on our countdown. We got a whole lot more countdown ahead, so you keep it right here on Smokestack Lightin'.

0: We'll be right back with more of the best blues in the world on Smokestack Lightning after these important messages.
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3: Good day. Here's your Environment Canada forecast for the Fredericton, Oromocto, and the Capital Region. Wednesday, clouds will increase during the day with a 60% chance of showers, especially during the afternoon. It will be a little cooler, with a high of around 22 degrees, so keep an umbrella handy if you're heading out. And Wednesday night, expect more cloudy skies, with a continued 60% chance of showers and a low near 17 degrees. That's your Environment Canada forecast for Fredericton, Oromocto, and the Capital Region. Have a great day and prepare for the cooler, unsettled conditions to arrive on Wednesday.
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4: From Feature Story News, I'm Rebecca Bundon in Mumbai. At least 13 people have died after an earthquake hit southwest Japan, with rescuers trying to reach people trapped in a shopping mall in Kumamoto. The earthquake, estimated at a magnitude of 6.8, struck Kyushu Island. Japan's Prime Minister Sanai Takaichi says that rescuers are racing against time. Iran's Deputy Foreign Minister has said that Tehran will take any action to keep control of the Strait of Hormuz, rejecting an Omani proposal to divide shipping routes and refusing to negotiate with Washington. The declaration came as US President Donald Trump and Israeli Prime Minister Benjamin Netanyahu concluded White House talks, which the two described as excellent, with both leaders reaffirming what the White House called an ironclad commitment to preventing Iran from obtaining nuclear weapons. Mitch McCann has more from New York.
5: Netanyahu said the encounter was one of the best meetings the two have had. He described it as excellent, and he said it was about full partnership, mutual support, and understanding of the shared goal to ensure that Iran will not have nuclear weapons and also other goals. So what happens next? Well, we're waiting for more information from the president to see if he's perhaps given Israel the green light to strike Iranian energy infrastructure, something that Israel's defense minister, Israel Katz, reportedly has suggested that America has prevented them from doing so far. I think what was interesting in both of the meetings that Donald Trump had today is that they were closed meetings from the press. Now, often these meetings appear on the White House schedule as being closed, and then Donald Trump decides to invite the press in, but that didn't happen in either of the meetings that he had today, so there's no real way of knowing what the mood was in the room.
4: Ukrainian President Volodymyr Zelensky has held talks at the White House with US President Donald Trump on Tuesday, pressing for licenses that would allow Ukraine to manufacture Patriot missile interceptors on its own soil. President Zelensky described the meeting as productive and said the two leaders also discussed reviving the diplomatic process to end the war. Nick Harper reports from Washington.
6: They simply don't have enough to intercept that Russian barrage of missiles that happen almost on a daily basis. Donald Trump has promised to give the license to Ukraine to allow them to produce them. That was discussed at today's meeting, and President Zelensky, after it, posted on social media saying it had been a good meeting, saying that they had discussed Patriot production. He then went on to a meeting with the team from Lockheed Martin, who produce the missiles from the Patriot system. And he said that they had discussed the joint production and technology exchange of those missiles. But at the same time, Zelensky today urging a return to diplomacy, asking for a reinvigoration of that diplomacy to try and end that more than four-year conflict with Russia.
4: From Bureaus Worldwide, this is FSN.
7: With FSN Spotlight, I'm Simon Marks. Over the next few days, we're going to hear thoughts about the US war on Iran from a man who accurately predicted the regime's response to an American attack. Nate Swanson is a career US diplomat, most recently a State Department representative on the Trump administration's Iran negotiating team. And days before the US bombed the country, he published a piece correctly predicting that Tehran would not capitulate and would instead upend the world's economy by closing the Strait of Hormuz. He was then promptly fired. Today, his thoughts on why the collapse of the Memorandum of Understanding signed last month by the US and Iran was inevitable.
8: Each side thinks the other is surrendering. You know, the US, with all of its overwhelming military strength, believes that Iran should ultimately capitulate to their demands, whereas Iran feels like they won the war. You know, they have the Strait of Hormuz, they have this new leverage they didn't have before. They put, you know, tangible costs on the U.S. and more importantly on the global economy, and they feel like they won. So they feel like the U.S. should be surrendering. So these mindsets coming into the talks were, you know, very different, and I think we're looking past each other. And so you add those two components with just a very weakly, ambiguously framed document, and this was inevitable. It was too volatile to say.
7: He spoke to Foreign Policy magazine tomorrow in Mr. Swanson's absence, who is advising President Trump on Iran. With FSN Spotlight, I'm Simon Marks.
4: The main news again. At least 13 people have died after an earthquake hit southwest Japan, with rescuers trying to reach people trapped in a shopping mall in Kumamoto. Iran's deputy foreign minister has said that Tehran will take any action to keep control of the Strait of Hormuz. Ukraine's President Volodymyr Zelensky has held talks at the White House with US President Donald Trump, pressing for licenses that would allow Ukraine to manufacture Patriot missile interceptors. And that is the latest feature story news, Rebecca Bunden reporting.
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shadows come a-gliding down, falling back and heavy over here in town. If you listen real careful, careful as you can, so careful you can notice the drop of the pin. You hear a strange sound all across the land, lay low, that's the calling of

Delia, St. Mary's Reserve. 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
2: Good day. Here's your weather forecast for Fredericton, Oromocto, and the Capital Region. Wednesday, after a cool start with some early morning fog patches, expect a mix of sun and cloud through the day. Winds become southerly at around 20 kilometers an hour during the afternoon. It'll be warm and somewhat humid, with a high near 29 degrees and a humidex around 33. The UV index will be 8, or very high, so sunscreen is recommended if you're spending time outdoors. Wednesday night brings cloudy periods with a low of 17 degrees. Thursday features another mix of sun and cloud, with a pleasant afternoon high of 27 degrees. Conditions remain comfortable for most outdoor activities through the day, and Thursday night, skies become mostly cloudy with a 60% chance of showers, and temperatures fall to around 16 degrees. Looking ahead, the warm summer pattern continues through midweek, with the next better chance of showers arriving Thursday night into Friday. That's your Environment Canada weather forecast for Fredericton and the Capital Region. Have a great day, and thanks for listening.
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1: From Feature Story News, I'm Rebecca Bunden in Mumbai. At least 13 people have died after an earthquake hit southwest Japan, with rescuers trying to reach people trapped in a shopping mall in Kumamoto. The earthquake, estimated at a magnitude of 6.8, struck Kyushu Island. Japan's Prime Minister Sanae Takaichi says that rescuers are racing against time. Iran's Deputy Foreign Minister has said that Tehran will take any action to keep control of the Strait of Hormuz, rejecting an Omani proposal to divide shipping routes and refusing to negotiate with Washington. The declaration came as US President Donald Trump and Israeli Prime Minister Benjamin Netanyahu concluded White House talks, which the two described as excellent, with both leaders reaffirming what the White House called an ironclad commitment to preventing Iran from obtaining nuclear weapons. Mitch McCann has more from New York.
2: Netanyahu said the encounter was one of the best meetings the two have had. He described it as excellent, and he said it was about full partnership, mutual support, and understanding of the shared goal to ensure that Iran will not have nuclear weapons and also other goals. So what happens next? Well, we're waiting for more information from the president to see if he's perhaps given Israel the green light to strike Iranian energy infrastructure, something that Israel's defense minister, Israel Katz, reportedly has suggested that America has prevented them from doing so far. I think what was interesting in both of the meetings that Donald Trump had today is that they were closed meetings from the press. Now, often these meetings appear on the White House schedule as being closed, and then Donald Trump decides to invite the press in, but that didn't happen in either of the meetings that he had today, so there's no real way of knowing what the mood was in the room.
1: Ukrainian President Volodymyr Zelensky has held talks at the White House with US President Donald Trump on Tuesday, pressing for licenses that would allow Ukraine to manufacture Patriot missile interceptors on its own soil. President Zelensky described the meeting as productive and said the two leaders also discussed reviving the diplomatic process to end the war. Nick Harper reports from Washington.
3: They simply don't have enough to intercept that Russian barrage of missiles that happen almost on a daily basis. Donald Trump has promised to give the license to Ukraine to allow them to produce them. That was discussed at today's meeting, and President Zelensky, after it, posted on social media saying it had been a good meeting, saying that they had discussed Patriot production. He then went on to a meeting with the team from Lockheed Martin, who produce the missiles from the Patriot system. And he said that they had discussed the joint production and technology exchange of those missiles. But at the same time, Zelensky today urging a return to diplomacy, asking for a reinvigoration of that diplomacy to try and end that more than four-year conflict with Russia.
1: From Bureaus Worldwide, this is FSN.
4: With FSN Spotlight, I'm Simon Marks. Over the next few days, we're going to hear thoughts about the US war on Iran from a man who accurately predicted the regime's response to an American attack. Nate Swanson is a career US diplomat, most recently a State Department representative on the Trump administration's Iran negotiating team. And days before the US bombed the country, he published a piece correctly predicting that Tehran would not capitulate and would instead upend the world's economy by closing the Strait of Hormuz. He was then promptly fired. Today, his thoughts on why the collapse of the Memorandum of Understanding signed last month by the US and Iran was inevitable.
5: Each side thinks the other is surrendering. You know, the US, with all of its overwhelming military strength, believes that Iran should ultimately capitulate to their demands, whereas Iran feels like they won the war. You know, they have the Strait of Hormuz, they have this new leverage they didn't have before. They put, you know, tangible costs on the U.S. and more importantly on the global economy, and they feel like they won. So they feel like the U.S. should be surrendering. So these mindsets coming into the talks were, you know, very different. And I think we're looking past each other. And so then, so you add those two components with just a very weakly, ambiguously framed document, and this was inevitable. It was too volatile to say.
4: He spoke to Foreign Policy magazine tomorrow in Mr. Swanson's absence, who is advising President Trump on Iran. With FSN Spotlight, I'm Simon Marks.
1: The main news again. At least 13 people have died after an earthquake hit southwest Japan, with rescuers trying to reach people trapped in a shopping mall in Kumamoto. Iran's deputy foreign minister has said that Tehran will take any action to keep control of the Strait of Hormuz. Ukraine's President Volodymyr Zelensky has held talks at the White House with US President Donald Trump, pressing for licenses that would allow Ukraine to manufacture Patriot missile interceptors. And that is the latest feature story news, Rebecca Bunden reporting.
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4: Good day. Here's your weather forecast for Fredericton, Oromocto, and the Capital Region. Wednesday, after a cool start with some early morning fog patches, expect a mix of sun and cloud through the day. Winds become southerly at around 20 kilometers an hour during the afternoon. It'll be warm and somewhat humid, with a high near 29 degrees and a humidex around 33. The UV index will be 8, or very high, so sunscreen is recommended if you're spending time outdoors. Wednesday night brings cloudy periods with a low of 17 degrees. Thursday features another mix of sun and cloud, with a pleasant afternoon high of 27 degrees. Conditions remain comfortable for most outdoor activities through the day, and Thursday night, skies become mostly cloudy with a 60% chance of showers, and temperatures fall to around 16 degrees. Looking ahead, the warm summer pattern continues through midweek, with the next better chance of showers arriving Thursday night into Friday. That's your Environment Canada weather forecast for Fredericton and the Capital Region. Have a great day, and thanks for listening.
5: Abi babachi gazo dan ech slipsko an willowy gilid uskida bamo. 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Does not go best so will. Nitepsil. The Teaching Rock. Once it is said, somewhere near here, there lived an old man, and he had a rock that whenever you asked it for something, it would come true. Once this woman went to ask for her husband to be taller, because she was embarrassed that he was shorter than she was. And this tall man came. He was from somewhere. He saw that woman and took her far away, and so she left her husband. Again, it is said, this man went to ask that his wife would love him, and something grew on the man's eye. He was ugly, it is said. His wife, however, was amused by it. Every time she saw her husband, she laughed. This man, it is said, who loved his daughter very much, went to ask how he could find a rich husband for her. He found him, it is said, but he, her husband, was the same age as her father. The father was very angry. See, what one asks for comes true, but something different happens. The people have had enough of what they get. They all went to see that old man and his rock. They made him bury that rock and move away somewhere else. But before he left, that old man said to them, "You did it to yourselves. One has to think about everything before one asks for it, or it will turn around on them." The end.
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2: From Feature Story News, I'm Rebecca Bundon in Mumbai. At least 13 people have died after an earthquake hit southwest Japan, with rescuers trying to reach people trapped in a shopping mall in Kumamoto. The earthquake, estimated at a magnitude of 6.8, struck Kyushu Island. Japan's Prime Minister Sanae Takaichi says that rescuers are racing against time. Iran's Deputy Foreign Minister has said that Tehran will take any action to keep control of the Strait of Hormuz, rejecting an Omani proposal to divide shipping routes and refusing to negotiate with Washington. The declaration came as US President Donald Trump and Israeli Prime Minister Benjamin Netanyahu concluded White House talks, which the two described as excellent, with both leaders reaffirming what the White House called an ironclad commitment to preventing Iran from obtaining nuclear weapons. Mitch McCann has more from New York.
3: Netanyahu said the encounter was one of the best meetings the two have had. He described it as excellent, and he said it was about full partnership, mutual support, and understanding of the shared goal to ensure that Iran will not have nuclear weapons and also other goals. So what happens next? Well, we're waiting for more information from the president to see if he's perhaps given Israel the green light to strike Iranian energy infrastructure, something that Israel's defense minister, Israel Katz, reportedly has suggested that America has prevented them from doing so far. I think what was interesting in both of the meetings that Donald Trump had today is that they were closed meetings from the press. Now, often these meetings appear on the White House schedule as being closed, and then Donald Trump decides to invite the press in, but that didn't happen in either of the meetings that he had today, so there's no real way of knowing what the mood was in the room.
2: Ukrainian President Volodymyr Zelensky has held talks at the White House with US President Donald Trump on Tuesday, pressing for licenses that would allow Ukraine to manufacture Patriot missile interceptors on its own soil. President Zelensky described the meeting as productive and said the two leaders also discussed reviving the diplomatic process to end the war. Nick Harper reports from Washington.
4: They simply don't have enough to intercept that Russian barrage of missiles that happen almost on a daily basis. Donald Trump has promised to give the license to Ukraine to allow them to produce them. That was discussed at today's meeting, and President Zelensky, after it, posted on social media saying it had been a good meeting, saying that they had discussed Patriot production. He then went on to a meeting with the team from Lockheed Martin, who produce the missiles from the Patriot system. And he said that they had discussed the joint production and technology exchange of those missiles. But at the same time, Zelensky today urging a return to diplomacy, asking for a reinvigoration of that diplomacy to try and end that more than four-year conflict with Russia.
2: From Bureaus Worldwide, this is FSN.
5: With FSN Spotlight, I'm Simon Marks. Over the next few days, we're going to hear thoughts about the US war on Iran from a man who accurately predicted the regime's response to an American attack. Nate Swanson is a career US diplomat, most recently a State Department representative on the Trump administration Iran negotiating team. And days before the US bombed the country, he published a piece correctly predicting that Tehran would not capitulate and would instead upend the world's economy by closing the Strait of Hormuz. He was then promptly fired. Today, his thoughts on why the collapse of the Memorandum of Understanding signed last month by the US and Iran was inevitable.
6: Each side thinks the other is surrendering. You know, the US, with all of its overwhelming military strength, believes that Iran should ultimately capitulate to their demands, whereas Iran feels like they won the war. You know, they have the Strait of Hormuz, they have this new leverage they didn't have before. They put, you know, tangible costs on the U.S. and more importantly on the global economy, and they feel like they won. So they feel like the U.S. should be surrendering. So these mindsets coming into the talks were, you know, very different. And I think we're looking past each other. And so then, so you add those two components with just a very weakly, ambiguously framed document, and this was inevitable. It was too volatile to say.
5: He spoke to Foreign Policy magazine tomorrow in Mr. Swanson's absence, who is advising President Trump on Iran. With FSN Spotlight, I'm Simon Marks.
2: The main news again. At least 13 people have died after an earthquake hit southwest Japan, with rescuers trying to reach people trapped in a shopping mall in Kumamoto. Iran's deputy foreign minister has said that Tehran will take any action to keep control of the Strait of Hormuz. Ukraine's President Volodymyr Zelensky has held talks at the White House with US President Donald Trump, pressing for licenses that would allow Ukraine to manufacture Patriot missile interceptors. And that is the latest feature story news, Rebecca Bunden reporting.
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2: Good day. Here's your weather forecast for Fredericton, Oromocto, and the Capital Region. Wednesday, after a cool start with some early morning fog patches, expect a mix of sun and cloud through the day. Winds become southerly at around 20 kilometers an hour during the afternoon. It'll be warm and somewhat humid, with a high near 29 degrees and a humidex around 33. The UV index will be 8, or very high, so sunscreen is recommended if you're spending time outdoors. Wednesday night brings cloudy periods with a low of 17 degrees. Thursday features another mix of sun and cloud with a pleasant afternoon high of 27 degrees. Conditions remain comfortable for most outdoor activities through the day, and Thursday night, skies become mostly cloudy with a 60% chance of showers, and temperatures fall to around 16 degrees. Looking ahead, the warm summer pattern continues through midweek, with the next better chance of showers arriving Thursday night into Friday. That's your Environment Canada weather forecast for Fredericton and the Capital Region. Have a great day, and thanks for listening.
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2: From Feature Story News, I'm Rebecca Bundon in Mumbai. At least 13 people have died after an earthquake hit southwest Japan, with rescuers trying to reach people trapped in a shopping mall in Kumamoto. The earthquake, estimated at a magnitude of 6.8, struck Kyushu Island. Japan's Prime Minister Sanae Takaichi says that rescuers are racing against time. Iran's Deputy Foreign Minister has said that Tehran will take any action to keep control of the Strait of Hormuz, rejecting an Omani proposal to divide shipping routes and refusing to negotiate with Washington. The declaration came as US President Donald Trump and Israeli Prime Minister Benjamin Netanyahu concluded White House talks, which the two described as excellent, with both leaders reaffirming what the White House called an ironclad commitment to preventing Iran from obtaining nuclear weapons. Mitch McCann has more from New York.
3: Netanyahu said the encounter was one of the best meetings the two have had. He described it as excellent, and he said it was about full partnership, mutual support, an understanding of the shared goal to ensure that Iran will not have nuclear weapons and also other goals. So what happens next? Well, we're waiting for more information from the president to see if he's perhaps given Israel the green light to strike Iranian energy infrastructure, something that Israel's defense minister, Israel Katz, reportedly has suggested that America has prevented them from doing so far. I think what was interesting in both of the meetings that Donald Trump had today is that they were closed meetings from the press. Now, often these meetings appear on the White House schedule as being closed, and then Donald Trump decides to invite the press in, but that didn't happen in either of the meetings that he had today, so there's no real way of knowing what the mood was in the room.
2: Ukrainian President Volodymyr Zelensky has held talks at the White House with US President Donald Trump on Tuesday, pressing for licenses that would allow Ukraine to manufacture Patriot missile interceptors on its own soil. President Zelensky described the meeting as productive and said the two leaders also discussed reviving the diplomatic process to end the war. Nick Harper reports from Washington.
4: They simply don't have enough to intercept that Russian barrage of missiles that happen almost on a daily basis. Donald Trump has promised to give the license to Ukraine to allow them to produce them. That was discussed at today's meeting, and President Zelensky, after it, posted on social media saying it had been a good meeting, saying that they had discussed Patriot production. He then went on to a meeting with the team from Lockheed Martin, who produce the missiles from the Patriot system. And he said that they had discussed the joint production and technology exchange of those missiles. But at the same time, Zelensky today urging a return to diplomacy, asking for a reinvigoration of that diplomacy to try and end that more than four-year conflict with Russia.
2: From Bureaus Worldwide, this is FSN.
5: With FSN Spotlight, I'm Simon Marks. Over the next few days, we're going to hear thoughts about the US war on Iran from a man who accurately predicted the regime's response to an American attack. Nate Swanson is a career US diplomat, most recently a State Department representative on the Trump administration's Iran negotiating team. And days before the US bombed the country, he published a piece correctly predicting that Tehran would not capitulate and would instead upend the world's economy by closing the Strait of Hormuz. He was then promptly fired. Today, his thoughts on why the collapse of the Memorandum of Understanding signed last month by the US and Iran was inevitable.
6: Each side thinks the other is surrendering. You know, the US, with all of its overwhelming military strength, believes that Iran should ultimately capitulate to their demands, whereas Iran feels like they won the war. You know, they have the Strait of Hormuz, they have this new leverage they didn't have before. They put, you know, tangible costs on the U.S. and, more importantly, on the global economy, and they feel like they won. So they feel like the U.S. should be surrendering. So these mindsets coming into the talks were, you know, very different, and I think we're looking past each other. And so then, so you add those two components with just a very weakly, ambiguously framed document, and this was inevitable. It was too volatile to say.
5: He spoke to Foreign Policy magazine tomorrow in Mr. Swanson's absence, who is advising President Trump on Iran. With FSN Spotlight, I'm Simon Marks.
2: The main news again. At least 13 people have died after an earthquake hit southwest Japan, with rescuers trying to reach people trapped in a shopping mall in Kumamoto. Iran's deputy foreign minister has said that Tehran will take any action to keep control of the Strait of Hormuz. Ukraine's President Volodymyr Zelensky has held talks at the White House with US President Donald Trump, pressing for licenses that would allow Ukraine to manufacture Patriot missile interceptors. And that is the latest feature story news, Rebecca Bundin reporting.
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2: Good day. Here's your weather forecast for Fredericton, Oromocto, and the Capital Region. Wednesday, after a cool start with some early morning fog patches, expect a mix of sun and cloud through the day. Winds become southerly at around 20 kilometers an hour during the afternoon. It'll be warm and somewhat humid, with a high near 29 degrees and a humidex around 33. The UV index will be 8, or very high, so sunscreen is recommended if you're spending time outdoors. Wednesday night brings cloudy periods with a low of 17 degrees. Thursday features another mix of sun and cloud with a pleasant afternoon high of 27 degrees. Conditions remain comfortable for most outdoor activities through the day. And Thursday night, skies become mostly cloudy with a 60% chance of showers, and temperatures fall to around 16 degrees. Looking ahead, the warm summer pattern continues through midweek, with the next better chance of showers arriving Thursday night into Friday. That's your Environment Canada weather forecast for Fredericton and the Capital Region. Have a great day, and thanks for listening.
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2: From Feature Story News, I'm Rebecca Bundon in Mumbai. At least 13 people have died after an earthquake hit southwest Japan, with rescuers trying to reach people trapped in a shopping mall in Kumamoto. The earthquake, estimated at a magnitude of 6.8, struck Kyushu Island. Japan's Prime Minister Sanae Takaichi says that rescuers are racing against time. Iran's Deputy Foreign Minister has said that Tehran will take any action to keep control of the Strait of Hormuz, rejecting an Omani proposal to divide shipping routes and refusing to negotiate with Washington. The declaration came as US President Donald Trump and Israeli Prime Minister Benjamin Netanyahu concluded White House talks, which the two described as excellent, with both leaders reaffirming what the White House called an ironclad commitment to preventing Iran from obtaining nuclear weapons. Mitch McCann has more from New York.
3: Netanyahu said the encounter was one of the best meetings the two have had. He described it as excellent, and he said it was about full partnership, mutual support, and understanding of the shared goal to ensure that Iran will not have nuclear weapons and also other goals. So what happens next? Well, we're waiting for more information from the president to see if he's perhaps given Israel the green light to strike Iranian energy infrastructure, something that Israel's defense minister, Israel Katz, reportedly has suggested that America has prevented them from doing so far. I think what was interesting in both of the meetings that Donald Trump had today is that they were closed meetings from the press. Now, often these meetings appear on the White House schedule as being closed, and then Donald Trump decides to invite the press in, but that didn't happen in either of the meetings that he had today, so there's no real way of knowing what the mood was in the room.
2: Ukrainian President Volodymyr Zelensky has held talks at the White House with US President Donald Trump on Tuesday, pressing for licenses that would allow Ukraine to manufacture Patriot missile interceptors on its own soil. President Zelensky described the meeting as productive and said the two leaders also discussed reviving the diplomatic process to end the war. Nick Harper reports from Washington.
4: They simply don't have enough to intercept that Russian barrage of missiles that happen almost on a daily basis. Donald Trump has promised to give the license to Ukraine to allow them to produce them. That was discussed at today's meeting, and President Zelensky, after it, posted on social media saying it had been a good meeting, saying that they had discussed Patriot production. He then went on to a meeting with the team from Lockheed Martin, who produce the missiles from the Patriot system. And he said that they had discussed the joint production and technology exchange of those missiles. But at the same time, Zelensky today urging a return to diplomacy, asking for a reinvigoration of that diplomacy to try and end that more than four-year conflict with Russia.
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5: With FSN Spotlight, I'm Simon Marks. Over the next few days, we're going to hear thoughts about the US war on Iran from a man who accurately predicted the regime's response to an American attack. Nate Swanson is a career US diplomat, most recently a State Department representative on the Trump administration Iran negotiating team. And days before the US bombed the country, he published a piece correctly predicting that Tehran would not capitulate and would instead upend the world's economy by closing the Strait of Hormuz. He was then promptly fired. Today, his thoughts on why the collapse of the Memorandum of Understanding signed last month by the US and Iran was inevitable.
6: Each side thinks the other is surrendering. You know, the US, with all of its overwhelming military strength, believes that Iran should ultimately capitulate to their demands, whereas Iran feels like they won the war. You know, they have the Strait of Hormuz, they have this new leverage they didn't have before. They put, you know, tangible costs on the U.S. and more importantly on the global economy, and they feel like they won. So they feel like the U.S. should be surrendering. So these mindsets coming into the talks were, you know, very different, and I think we're looking past each other. And so you add those two components, with just a very weakly, ambiguously framed document, and this was inevitable. It was too volatile to say.
5: He spoke to Foreign Policy magazine tomorrow in Mr. Swanson's absence, who is advising President Trump on Iran. With FSN Spotlight, I'm Simon Marks.
2: The main news again. At least 13 people have died after an earthquake hit southwest Japan, with rescuers trying to reach people trapped in a shopping mall in Kumamoto. Iran's deputy foreign minister has said that Tehran will take any action to keep control of the Strait of Hormuz. Ukraine's President Volodymyr Zelensky has held talks at the White House with US President Donald Trump, pressing for licenses that would allow Ukraine to manufacture Patriot missile interceptors. And that is the latest feature story news, Rebecca Bunden reporting.
1: These days at your local Legion, we're marching to the beat of a different drum. On a mission to support veterans, to have fun, and to welcome everyone to our ranks. You don't have to be a veteran to join the Legion. And as a member, you'll join thousands of others serving our veterans, our communities, and our country. 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

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I waited here at home while you stayed out all night. I got my bag standing at the door, and I ain't coming back no more. It's too late. I might as well be on my own. Baby, I'm gone.

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2: Good day. Here's your weather forecast for Fredericton, Oromocto, and the Capital Region. Wednesday, after a cool start with some early morning fog patches, expect a mix of sun and cloud through the day. Winds become southerly at around 20 kilometers an hour during the afternoon. It'll be warm and somewhat humid, with a high near 29 degrees and a humidex around 33. The UV index will be 8, or very high, so sunscreen is recommended if you're spending time outdoors. Wednesday night brings cloudy periods with a low of 17 degrees. Thursday features another mix of sun and cloud, with a pleasant afternoon high of 27 degrees. Conditions remain comfortable for most outdoor activities through the day, and Thursday night, skies become mostly cloudy with a 60% chance of showers, and temperatures fall to around 16 degrees. Looking ahead, the warm summer pattern continues through midweek, with the next better chance of showers arriving Thursday night into Friday. That's your Environment Canada weather forecast for Fredericton and the Capital Region. Have a great day, and thanks for listening.
3: Today is Wednesday, July 29th, and here is what's happening around the world of sports. Starting off with action from around the majors from Tuesday night, the biggest surprise came in Detroit, where the Tigers crushed the Orioles 14-0, turning in one of the most lopsided performances of the night. In Los Angeles, the Mariners stunned the Dodgers 7-6, holding off a late comeback in one of the night's most entertaining games. The Cubs rolled past their longtime rivals, beating the Cardinals 10-2, while the Brewers handed the Giants an 8-2 defeat. The Diamondbacks edged the Pirates 8-7 in a 12-inning thriller, and the Astros slipped past the Angels 3-2 in another one-run contest. The Yankees nipped the White Sox 3-2, the Twins edged the Royals 3-2, and the Rays topped the Rangers 4-1. In Washington, the Nationals outscored the Blue Jays 8-6, while the Athletics walked off the Red Sox 4-3. The Padres outlasted the Rockies 8-7. The Marlins blanked the Phillies 1-0. And a split doubleheader in Cincinnati saw Cleveland win Game 1 6-5 before the Reds answered with a 2-0 shutout in Game 2. And the Athletics beat the Red Sox 4-3. Staying on baseball, as the Major League Baseball trade deadline draws closer, the rumor mill is heating up across the league. One of the biggest names generating buzz is ace Tarik Skubal, with contenders including the Yankees, Dodgers, Brewers, and Rays all reportedly expected to check in if the Tigers decide to listen to offers. The Cubs remain active in the pitching market and have been linked to Angels starters Reed Detmers and Jose Soriano as they look to strengthen their rotation for a playoff push. Meanwhile, the Twins have reportedly shifted into buyer mode, focusing on bullpen help after climbing back into the playoff race. Elsewhere, clubs continue to monitor a number of veteran arms, including Freddy Peralta, while the Marlins are not believed to be in full sell mode despite plenty of interest around their roster. With the deadline just days away, expect the pace of talks to pick up as contenders look for that final piece for an October run. Turning to the WNBA. Here's a quick recap from Tuesday night's five-game WNBA slate. It was the Indiana Fever 105, Seattle Storm 95, as Caitlin Clark poured in 32 points, while Kelsey Mitchell added 28, and Indiana won its fourth straight. The Fever pulled away with a strong second half after a tightly contested opening. The Minnesota Lynx beat Toronto Tempo 100-93. Rookie Olivia Miles scored 24 points, and the Lynx stretched their winning streak to 8 games, holding off a late Toronto rally. It was the New York Liberty 113-99 over the Los Angeles Sparks. The Liberty returned from the All-Star break with an impressive offensive performance, topping the century mark and taking control in the second half to earn a convincing road victory. The Las Vegas Aces downed the Portland Fire 99-83 as Ajay Wilson led the way as the Aces handled Portland, using a dominant inside game to cruise to a 15-point win. And the Washington Mystics beat the Connecticut Sun 92-84 as Sonia Citrone dumped in 22 points for Washington to lead all scorers. Tonight, we'll see two WNBA matchups on tap as teams continue their playoff push. First, the Atlanta Dream visit the Dallas Wings. Dallas has been one of the league's hottest teams lately, led by rookie standout Paige Bueckers, while Atlanta counters with Alicia Gray and a balanced attack. Expect an up-tempo game with plenty of scoring, and the battle in the backcourt could decide this one. Then, out west, the Golden State Valkyries travel to face the Phoenix Mercury. Golden State has enjoyed an impressive season for an expansion club, but Phoenix has been tough to beat at home. Watch for a physical contest with playoff implications as both teams look to strengthen their position in the standings. Tip-off is scheduled for this evening, with two intriguing games that could have a significant impact on the WNBA playoff race. Today is Wednesday, July 29th, and that your recap from around the world of sports. Have a great day, and thanks for listening.
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3: From Feature Story News, I'm Rebecca Bunden in Mumbai. At least 13 people have died after an earthquake hit southwest Japan, with rescuers trying to reach people trapped in a shopping mall in Kumamoto. The earthquake, estimated at a magnitude of 6.8, struck Kyushu Island. Japan's Prime Minister Sanae Takaichi says that rescuers are racing against time. Iran's deputy foreign minister has said that Tehran will take any action to keep control of the Strait of Hormuz, rejecting an Omani proposal to divide shipping routes and refusing to negotiate with Washington. The declaration came as US President Donald Trump and Israeli Prime Minister Benjamin Netanyahu concluded White House talks, which the two described as excellent, with both leaders reaffirming what the White House called an ironclad commitment to preventing Iran from obtaining nuclear weapons. Mitch McCann has more from New York.
4: Netanyahu said the encounter was one of the best meetings the two have had. He described it as excellent, and he said it was about full partnership, mutual support, and understanding of the shared goal to ensure that Iran will not have nuclear weapons and also other goals. So what happens next? Well, we're waiting for more information from the president to see if he's perhaps given Israel the green light to strike Iranian energy infrastructure, something that Israel's defense minister, Israel Katz, reportedly has suggested that America has prevented them from doing so far. I think what was interesting in both of the meetings that Donald Trump had today is that they were closed meetings from the press. Now, often these meetings appear on the White House schedule as being closed, and then Donald Trump decides to invite the press in, but that didn't happen in either of the meetings that he had today, so there's no real way of knowing what the mood was in the room.
3: Ukrainian President Volodymyr Zelensky has held talks at the White House with US President Donald Trump on Tuesday, pressing for licenses that would allow Ukraine to manufacture Patriot missile interceptors on its own soil. President Zelensky described the meeting as productive and said the two leaders also discussed reviving the diplomatic process to end the war. Nick Harper reports from Washington.
5: They simply don't have enough to intercept that Russian barrage of missiles that happen almost on a daily basis. Donald Trump has promised to give the license to Ukraine to allow them to produce them. That was discussed at today's meeting, and President Zelensky, after it, posted on social media saying it had been a good meeting, saying that they had discussed Patriot production. He then went on to a meeting with the team from Lockheed Martin, who produce the missiles from the Patriot system, and he said that they had discussed the joint production and technology exchange of those missiles. But at the same time, Zelensky today urging a return to diplomacy, asking for a reinvigoration of that diplomacy to try and end that more than four-year conflict with Russia.
3: From Bureaus Worldwide, this is FSN.
6: With FSN Spotlight, I'm Simon Marks. Over the next few days, we're going to hear thoughts about the US war on Iran from a man who accurately predicted the regime's response to an American attack. Nate Swanson is a career US diplomat, most recently a State Department representative on the Trump administration's Iran negotiating team. And days before the US bombed the country, he published a piece correctly predicting that Tehran would not capitulate and would instead upend the world's economy by closing the Strait of Hormuz. He was then promptly fired. Today, his thoughts on why the collapse of the Memorandum of Understanding signed last month by the US and Iran was inevitable.
7: Each side thinks the other is surrendering. You know, the US, with all of its overwhelming military strength, believes that Iran should ultimately capitulate to their demands, whereas Iran feels like they won the war. You know, they have the Strait of Hormuz, they have this new leverage they didn't have before. They put, you know, tangible costs on the U.S. and more importantly on the global economy, and they feel like they won. So they feel like the U.S. should be surrendering. So these mindsets coming into the talks were, you know, very different, and I think we're looking past each other. And so then, so you add those two components with just a very weakly, ambiguously framed document, and this was inevitable. It was too volatile to say.
6: He spoke to Foreign Policy magazine tomorrow in Mr. Swanson's absence, who is advising President Trump on Iran. With FSN Spotlight, I'm Simon Marks.
3: The main news again. At least 13 people have died after an earthquake hit southwest Japan, with rescuers trying to reach people trapped in a shopping mall in Kumamoto. Iran's deputy foreign minister has said that Tehran will take any action to keep control of the Strait of Hormuz. Ukraine's President Volodymyr Zelensky has held talks at the White House with US President Donald Trump, pressing for licenses that would allow Ukraine to manufacture Patriot missile interceptors. And that is the latest Feature Story News, Rebecca Bunden reporting.
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7: Good day. Here's your weather forecast for Fredericton, Oromocto, and the Capital Region. Wednesday, after a cool start with some early morning fog patches, expect a mix of sun and cloud through the day. Winds become southerly at around 20 kilometers an hour during the afternoon. It'll be warm and somewhat humid, with a high near 29 degrees and a humidex around 33. The UV index will be 8, or very high, so sunscreen is recommended if you're spending time outdoors. Wednesday night brings cloudy periods with a low of 17 degrees. Thursday features another mix of sun and cloud with a pleasant afternoon high of 27 degrees. Conditions remain comfortable for most outdoor activities through the day. And Thursday night, skies become mostly cloudy with a 60% chance of showers, and temperatures fall to around 16 degrees. Looking ahead, the warm summer pattern continues through midweek, with the next better chance of showers arriving Thursday night into Friday. That's your Environment Canada weather forecast for Fredericton and the Capital Region. Have a great day, and thanks for listening.
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0: Hello, friends and neighbors. This is Curtis Salgado. You're listening to 95.7 The Wolf, the only station of the Rock and Blues Nation. That's right, where blues is brain food for your soul, baby. You got to check it in. That's 95.7.
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1: Good day. Here's your weather forecast for Fredericton, Oromocto, and the Capital Region. Wednesday, after a cool start with some early morning fog patches, expect a mix of sun and cloud through the day. Winds become southerly at around 20 kilometers an hour during the afternoon. It'll be warm and somewhat humid, with a high near 29 degrees and a humidex around 33. The UV index will be 8, or very high, so sunscreen is recommended if you're spending time outdoors. Wednesday night brings cloudy periods with a low of 17 degrees. Thursday features another mix of sun and cloud, with a pleasant afternoon high of 27 degrees. Conditions remain comfortable for most outdoor activities through the day, and Thursday night, skies become mostly cloudy with a 60% chance of showers, and temperatures fall to around 16 degrees. Looking ahead, the warm summer pattern continues through midweek, with the next better chance of showers arriving Thursday night into Friday. That's your Environment Canada weather forecast for Fredericton and the Capital Region. Have a great day, and thanks for listening.
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5: I'm Dave Johnson. 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This time, new music from Doug Duffy and Bad. Back to 1970 for some Live Free. Chris O'Leary has new music for us as well. Out of Connecticut, it's Ryan Blue Wrath Newman is our Blue Bloods guest this time. John Mayall working live from 1972. And lots more coming up this time with the Best in Blues on Blues Deluxe as we begin with a new track from Taz Crew.

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3: Folks, I tell you, bad luck just keep on coming. Show them.

The group is called Doug Duffy and Band, and the song is Bad Luck, but there's a lot of good music on their new album called Souvenirs. And we begin our show this time on Blues Deluxe with music from Taz Crew and his band. They've got a brand new album entitled Might Give Out, But I Won't Give In, and we heard a song all about a nasty turn. I'm Dave Johnson with the Best in Blues every week here on Blues Deluxe as we take you all the way back to 1970 for some live music from Free.

0: vocalist and harp player extraordinaire Chris O'Leary from his new album Blue Collar and Bad Decisions. We had bad luck in our last set, so we had bad decisions this time. And way back to 1970, we thought you would agree that it's all right now to play some music from Free working live from an album simply entitled Live and a nice rendition of Mr. Big. I'm Dave Johnson with the Best in Blues. This is Blues Deluxe.
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0: It's Blue Bloods time on Blues Deluxe. 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This week, our Blue Bloods guest is out of Connecticut. That is Ryan Blue Wrath Newman. His new album is entitled Wrath of Blues. And along with Arlene Wow on the vocals, here's their rendition of Let Me Love You.

Some very nice live work from John Mayall on the band from 1972, Red Sky, taken from the double CD collection, Room to Move, 1969 through 1974. And our Blue Bloods guest this time on Blues Deluxe, Ryan Blue Rath Newman from his new album, Wrath of Blues, and a nice cover of Let Me Love You. I'm Dave Johnson with the Best in Blues every week here on Blues Deluxe. If you'd like to find out more about Ryan Blue Rath Newman and his band, head to our website at bluesdeluxe.com. Take a look at this week's playlist, find the band's track. You'll find a link to a site where you can find out more about them and let the folks know you heard them on Blues Deluxe. Or up next is one terrific harp player by the name of Jason Ritchie. It's Jason Ritchie and the Bad Kind with Caitlin Dibble on the vocals from their brand new album entitled 13 Hours. And here is Long Twisted Night.

0: Nothing like having your good friend John Lee Hooker helping out on guitar. Lightnin' Hopkins from a 1972 recording just out of Louisiana from the album It's a Sin to Be Rich, and brand new music from Jason Ritchie and the Bad Kind with Caitlin Dibble on the vocals. Long Twisted Night, the name of the track. The new album is 13 Hours. I'm Dave Johnson with the Best in Blues. This is Blues Deluxe.
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0: Blues of all kinds, every week, right here on Blues Deluxe. I'm your host, Dave Johnson. We're always happy to include a track from Sean Murphy. Her brand new album is called Brand New Blues, and here is Flatlands.

0: Music from one of the world's greatest songwriters, Don Nix. The album is Going Down, the songs of Don Nix, and of course, Palace of the King. Previous to that, Sean Murphy from her new one called Brand New Blues and Flatlands. I'm Dave Johnson with the best in blues. This is Blues Deluxe.
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0: To close our program this time on Blues Deluxe, we turn to an album that Alvin Lee once confided to me during an interview that it was his favorite, A Space and Time. From that 1971 release, here is One of These Days. One.

Closing our show this time with music of Alvin Lee and 10 Years After from 1971's A Space and Time and One of These Days. And we are on our way out of here because we're out of time. Back next week with more of the best in blues. Please be sure and be tuned in then. Thanks for listening this time. 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
2: Good afternoon. Here are the top stories making news across New Brunswick and Atlantic Canada. New Brunswick's mining sector is expanding. The provincial government says Canadian Copper is growing its operations in the Northeast, a project expected to create more than 100 jobs as development moves ahead. Officials say the expansion is another boost for the province's critical minerals sector. Housing remains a major focus in St. John, where plans are moving ahead to transform a downtown tent encampment site into a new 12-unit supportive housing project. The initiative is aimed at providing more stable accommodation for people experiencing homelessness. Regional energy cooperation is also in the spotlight. The Maritime Premiers continue work on a more coordinated approach to electricity, including discussions around a regional power system designed to improve reliability and potentially lower long-term costs across New Brunswick, Nova Scotia, and Prince Edward Island. Public safety remains a concern following recent crime data showing New Brunswick was the only province to record an increase in its crime severity index last year. The province is also continuing discussions around new federal bail rules and their potential impact on community safety. And in sports, the 2026 harness racing season opens Thursday at Connell Park Raceway in Woodstock, with opening day stakes races kicking off another summer of racing in western New Brunswick. That's your Wednesday afternoon news update from around New Brunswick and Atlantic Canada. My name is Bill Oxley, and now you're up to date.
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2: Good day. Here's your weather forecast for Fredericton, Oromocto, and the Capital Region. Wednesday, after a cool start with some early morning fog patches, expect a mix of sun and cloud through the day. Winds become southerly at around 20 kilometers an hour during the afternoon. It'll be warm and somewhat humid, with a high near 29 degrees and a humidex around 33. The UV index will be 8, or very high, so sunscreen is recommended if you're spending time outdoors. Wednesday night brings cloudy periods with a low of 17 degrees. Thursday features another mix of sun and cloud with a pleasant afternoon high of 27 degrees. Conditions remain comfortable for most outdoor activities through the day. And Thursday night, skies become mostly cloudy with a 60% chance of showers, and temperatures fall to around 16 degrees. Looking ahead, the warm summer pattern continues through midweek, with the next better chance of showers arriving Thursday night into Friday. That's your Environment Canada weather forecast for Fredericton and the Capital Region. Have a great day, and thanks for listening.
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2: Good afternoon. Here are the top stories making news across New Brunswick and Atlantic Canada. New Brunswick's mining sector is expanding. The provincial government says Canadian Copper is growing its operations in the Northeast, a project expected to create more than 100 jobs as development moves ahead. Officials say the expansion is another boost for the province's critical minerals sector. Housing remains a major focus in St. John, where plans are moving ahead to transform a downtown tent encampment site into a new 12-unit supportive housing project. The initiative is aimed at providing more stable accommodation for people experiencing homelessness. Regional energy cooperation is also in the spotlight. The Maritime Premiers continue work on a more coordinated approach to electricity, including discussions around a regional power system designed to improve reliability and potentially lower long-term costs across New Brunswick, Nova Scotia, and Prince Edward Island. Public safety remains a concern following recent crime data showing New Brunswick was the only province to record an increase in its crime severity index last year. The province is also continuing discussions around new federal bail rules and their potential impact on community safety. And in sports, the 2026 harness racing season opens Thursday at Connell Park Raceway in Woodstock, with opening day stakes races kicking off another summer of racing in western New Brunswick. That's your Wednesday afternoon news update from around New Brunswick and Atlantic Canada. My name is Bill Oxley, and now, you're up to date.
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2: Good day. Here's your weather forecast for Fredericton, Oromocto, and the Capital Region. Wednesday, after a cool start with some early morning fog patches, expect a mix of sun and cloud through the day. Winds become southerly at around 20 kilometers an hour during the afternoon. It'll be warm and somewhat humid, with a high near 29 degrees and a humidex around 33. The UV index will be 8, or very high, so sunscreen is recommended if you're spending time outdoors. Wednesday night brings cloudy periods with a low of 17 degrees. Thursday features another mix of sun and cloud with a pleasant afternoon high of 27 degrees. Conditions remain comfortable for most outdoor activities through the day, and Thursday night, skies become mostly cloudy with a 60% chance of showers, and temperatures fall to around 16 degrees. Looking ahead, the warm summer pattern continues through midweek, with the next better chance of showers arriving Thursday night into Friday. That's your Environment Canada weather forecast for Fredericton and the Capital Region. Have a great day, and thanks for listening.
3: Today is Wednesday, July 29th, and here is what's happening around the world of sports. Starting off with action from around the majors from Tuesday night, the biggest surprise came in Detroit, where the Tigers crushed the Orioles 14-0, turning in one of the most lopsided performances of the night. In Los Angeles, the Mariners stunned the Dodgers 7-6, holding off a late comeback in one of the night's most entertaining games. The Cubs rolled past their longtime rivals, beating the Cardinals 10-2, while the Brewers handed the Giants an 8-2 defeat. The Diamondbacks edged the Pirates 8-7 in a 12-inning thriller, and the Astros slipped past the Angels 3-2 in another one-run contest. The Yankees nipped the White Sox 3-2, the Twins edged the Royals 3-2, and the Rays topped the Rangers 4-1. In Washington, the Nationals outscored the Blue Jays 8-6, while the Athletics walked off the Red Sox 4-3. The Padres outlasted the Rockies 8-7. The Marlins blanked the Phillies 1-0, and a split doubleheader in Cincinnati saw Cleveland win Game 1 6-5 before the Reds answered with a 2-0 shutout in Game 2, and the Athletics beat the Red Sox 4-3. Staying on baseball, as the Major League Baseball trade deadline draws closer, the rumor mill is heating up across the league. One of the biggest names generating buzz is ace Tarik Skubal, with contenders including the Yankees, Dodgers, Brewers, and Rays all reportedly expected to check in if the Tigers decide to listen to offers. The Cubs remain active in the pitching market and have been linked to Angels starters Reed Detmers and Jose Soriano as they look to strengthen their rotation for a playoff push. Meanwhile, the Twins have reportedly shifted into buyer mode, focusing on bullpen help after climbing back into the playoff race. Elsewhere, clubs continue to monitor a number of veteran arms, including Freddy Peralta, while the Marlins are not believed to be in full sell mode despite plenty of interest around their roster. With the deadline just days away, expect the pace of talks to pick up as contenders look for that final piece for an October run. Turning to the WNBA, here's a quick recap from Tuesday night's five-game WNBA slate. It was the Indiana Fever 105, Seattle Storm 95, as Caitlin Clark poured in 32 points, while Kelsey Mitchell added 28, and Indiana won its fourth straight. The Fever pulled away with a strong second half after a tightly contested opening. The Minnesota Lynx beat Toronto Tempo 100-93. Rookie Olivia Miles scored 24 points, and the Lynx stretched their winning streak to 8 games, holding off a late Toronto rally. It was the New York Liberty 113-99 over the Los Angeles Sparks. The Liberty returned from the All-Star break with an impressive offensive performance, topping the century mark and taking control in the second half to earn a convincing road victory. The Las Vegas Aces downed the Portland Fire 99-83 as Ajay Wilson led the way as the Aces handled Portland, using a dominant inside game to cruise to a 15-point win. And the Washington Mystics beat the Connecticut Sun 92-84 as Sonia Citrone dumped in 22 points for Washington to lead all scorers. Tonight, we'll see two WNBA matchups on tap as teams continue their playoff push. First, the Atlanta Dream visit the Dallas Wings. Dallas has been one of the league's hottest teams lately, led by rookie standout Paige Bueckers, while Atlanta counters with Alicia Gray and a balanced attack. Expect an up-tempo game with plenty of scoring, and the battle in the backcourt could decide this one. Then, out west, the Golden State Valkyries travel to face the Phoenix Mercury. Golden State has enjoyed an impressive season for an expansion club, but Phoenix has been tough to beat at home. Watch for a physical contest with playoff implications as both teams look to strengthen their position in the standings. Tip-off is scheduled for this evening, with two intriguing games that could have a significant impact on the WNBA playoff race. Today is Wednesday, July 29th, and that your recap from around the world of sports. Have a great day, and thanks for listening.
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3: Good afternoon. Here are the top stories making news across New Brunswick and Atlantic Canada. New Brunswick's mining sector is expanding. The provincial government says Canadian Copper is growing its operations in the Northeast, a project expected to create more than 100 jobs as development moves ahead. Officials say the expansion is another boost for the province's critical minerals sector. Housing remains a major focus in St. John, where plans are moving ahead to transform a downtown tent encampment site into a new 12-unit supportive housing project. The initiative is aimed at providing more stable accommodation for people experiencing homelessness. Regional energy cooperation is also in the spotlight. The Maritime Premiers continue work on a more coordinated approach to electricity, including discussions around a regional power system designed to improve reliability and potentially lower long-term costs across New Brunswick, Nova Scotia, and Prince Edward Island. Public safety remains a concern following recent crime data showing New Brunswick was the only province to record an increase in its crime severity index last year. The province is also continuing discussions around new federal bail rules and their potential impact on community safety. And in sports, the 2026 harness racing season opens Thursday at Connell Park Raceway in Woodstock, with opening day stakes races kicking off another summer of racing in western New Brunswick. That's your Wednesday afternoon news update from around New Brunswick and Atlantic Canada. My name is Bill Oxley, and now you're up to date.
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4: Good day. Here's your weather forecast for Fredericton, Oromocto, and the Capital Region. Wednesday, after a cool start with some early morning fog patches, expect a mix of sun and cloud through the day. Winds become southerly at around 20 kilometers an hour during the afternoon. It'll be warm and somewhat humid, with a high near 29 degrees and a humidex around 33. The UV index will be 8, or very high, so sunscreen is recommended if you're spending time outdoors. Wednesday night brings cloudy periods with a low of 17 degrees. Thursday features another mix of sun and cloud with a pleasant afternoon high of 27 degrees. Conditions remain comfortable for most outdoor activities through the day, and Thursday night

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2: Good afternoon. Here are the top stories making news across New Brunswick and Atlantic Canada. New Brunswick's mining sector is expanding. The provincial government says Canadian Copper is growing its operations in the Northeast, a project expected to create more than 100 jobs as development moves ahead. Officials say the expansion is another boost for the province's critical minerals sector. Housing remains a major focus in St. John, where plans are moving ahead to transform a downtown tent encampment site into a new 12-unit supportive housing project. The initiative is aimed at providing more stable accommodation for people experiencing homelessness. Regional energy cooperation is also in the spotlight. The Maritime Premiers continue work on a more coordinated approach to electricity, including discussions around a regional power system designed to improve reliability and potentially lower long-term costs across New Brunswick, Nova Scotia, and Prince Edward Island. Public safety remains a concern following recent crime data showing New Brunswick was the only province to record an increase in its crime severity index last year. The province is also continuing discussions around new federal bail rules and their potential impact on community safety. And in sports, the 2026 harness racing season opens Thursday at Connell Park Raceway in Woodstock, with opening day stakes races kicking off another summer of racing in western New Brunswick. That's your Wednesday afternoon news update from around New Brunswick and Atlantic Canada. My name is Bill Oxley, and now you're up to date.
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2: Good day. Here's your weather forecast for Fredericton, Oromocto, and the Capital Region. Wednesday night brings cloudy periods with a low of 17 degrees. Thursday features another mix of sun and cloud with a pleasant afternoon high of 27 degrees. Conditions remain comfortable for most outdoor activities through the day. And Thursday night, skies become mostly cloudy with a 60% chance of showers, and temperatures fall to around 16 degrees. Looking ahead, the warm summer pattern continues through midweek, with the next better chance of showers arriving Thursday night into Friday. That's your Environment Canada weather forecast for Fredericton and the Capital Region. 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
3: Dangakal Gilwendal Nabamak, Abalasam Wesnil, Bemkiskak, Kadwigiz Weulaba, Nagakmikul Wemlaba, Chil Nibau Sajik, Eli Wiak. Welcome, my relatives. Today we're going to be reminding you of the 13 moons and their origins. Kchigizos, the long moon, is one way of saying December, or the first moon. Banamuigizos is frostfish moon, also the first moon. Nibaimiamkamuigizos is the Christmas moon, literally meaning the midnight mass moon. And that's when we have our Christmas moon is midnight mass. Ablasamues is the second moon, and it means moon of the whirling wind. Biadganwi Gizos is when the spruce tips fall. That's the third moon. Dagwasguni Gizos is the first spring moon, the fourth moon. Bunatumwi Gizos is the egg-laying moon, the fifth moon. 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

0: 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Upsque Gizus is the feather shedding moon, or the eighth moon. Gubwachi Gizus, moon in which the leaves begin to fall, is the ninth moon. Muz Dewi Gizus is the moose calling moon, the tenth moon. Wigewi Gizus, salmon spawning moon, is the 11th moon. 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Skijinewi Gizus, sacred earth moon, our 13th moon. The source of these moons are from Chamberlain Montague Maliseet vocabulary written in 1899, and also from the bilingual program in Maine. Nibauset, the one who walks at night, is what we refer to Grandmother Moon. Gizus, the one who walks at daylight, or another word for sun. Bemkiskok, literally today. Zabai, this morning. Busquick, midday. Bemlogwig, this evening. Tpuk, night. Ebasitpukuk, midnight. Wulago, yesterday. Zabaunuk, tomorrow. Besgizus, one moon. Nexunte, one week. Amsquasewe ebasaused gizus, first half. Jislawe ebasaused gizus, last half. Our days of the week. Zunte, Sunday. Gissunte, Monday. Nizlukan, Tuesday. Nihilukan, Wednesday. Naulukan, Thursday. Skehewatuk, Friday. Gudwasunte, Saturday. Essentagil, many weeks. Gujigadun, 1 year. Uliwan, Adlitbustamit, Ladwewaganan. Thank you for listening to our language.
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That's right, where blues is brain food for your soul, baby. 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
3: Good afternoon. Here are the top stories making news across New Brunswick and Atlantic Canada. New Brunswick's mining sector is expanding. The provincial government says Canadian Copper is growing its operations in the Northeast, a project expected to create more than 100 jobs as development moves ahead. Officials say the expansion is another boost for the province's critical minerals sector. Housing remains a major focus in St. John, where plans are moving ahead to transform a downtown tent encampment site into a new 12-unit supportive housing project. The initiative is aimed at providing more stable accommodation for people experiencing homelessness. Regional energy cooperation is also in the spotlight. The Maritime Premiers continue work on a more coordinated approach to electricity, including discussions around a regional power system designed to improve reliability and potentially lower long-term costs across New Brunswick, Nova Scotia, and Prince Edward Island. Public safety remains a concern following recent crime data showing New Brunswick was the only province to record an increase in its crime severity index last year. The province is also continuing discussions around new federal bail rules and their potential impact on community safety. And in sports, the 2026 harness racing season opens Thursday at Connell Park Raceway in Woodstock, with opening day stakes races kicking off another summer of racing in western New Brunswick. That's your Wednesday afternoon news update from around New Brunswick and Atlantic Canada. My name is Bill Oxley, and now you're up to date.
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0: Hello, my name is James Perley. 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
2: Good day. Here's your weather forecast for Fredericton, Oromocto, and the Capital Region. Wednesday night brings cloudy periods with a low of 17 degrees. Thursday features another mix of sun and cloud with a pleasant afternoon high of 27 degrees. Conditions remain comfortable for most outdoor activities through the day. And Thursday night, skies become mostly cloudy with a 60% chance of showers, and temperatures fall to around 16 degrees. Looking ahead, the warm summer pattern continues through midweek, with the next better chance of showers arriving Thursday night into Friday. That's your Environment Canada weather forecast for Fredericton and the Capital Region. Have a great day and thanks for listening.
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7: Hello, music lovers. It's the 21st century. But the more times change, the more the old hustle remains the same. And I've learned if it sounds too good to be true, it usually isn't good or true. I've learned to question everything and not to be a fool and believe the spin. And I watch my back because...

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Remember the crash, 2008, and your 401k? It's the number on your pay stub that you file away.

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The fix was in.

Now listen, it's election time. 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They promised to make a change. Tell us what we want to hear. 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Backroom politicians with Trump cards up their sleeves. Still I always show to cast my vote again. But it's hard to trust

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I can't trust nobody these days. What's happening to our country?

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2: Good afternoon. Here are the top stories making news across New Brunswick and Atlantic Canada. New Brunswick's mining sector is expanding. The provincial government says Canadian Copper is growing its operations in the Northeast, a project expected to create more than 100 jobs as development moves ahead. Officials say the expansion is another boost for the province's critical minerals sector. Housing remains a major focus in St. John, where plans are moving ahead to transform a downtown tent encampment site into a new 12-unit supportive housing project. The initiative is aimed at providing more stable accommodation for people experiencing homelessness. Regional energy cooperation is also in the spotlight. The Maritime Premiers continue work on a more coordinated approach to electricity, including discussions around a regional power system designed to improve reliability and potentially lower long-term costs across New Brunswick, Nova Scotia, and Prince Edward Island. Public safety remains a concern following recent crime data showing New Brunswick was the only province to record an increase in its crime severity index last year. The province is also continuing discussions around new federal bail rules and their potential impact on community safety. And in sports, the 2026 harness racing season opens Thursday at Connell Park Raceway in Woodstock, with opening day stakes races kicking off another summer of racing in western New Brunswick. That's your Wednesday afternoon news update from around New Brunswick and Atlantic Canada. My name is Bill Oxley, and now you're up to date.
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2: Good day. Here's your weather forecast for Fredericton, Oromocto, and the Capital Region. Wednesday night brings cloudy periods with a low of 17 degrees. Thursday features another mix of sun and cloud with a pleasant afternoon high of 27 degrees. Conditions remain comfortable for most outdoor activities through the day. And Thursday night, skies become mostly cloudy with a 60% chance of showers, and temperatures fall to around 16 degrees. Looking ahead, the warm summer pattern continues through midweek, with the next better chance of showers arriving Thursday night into Friday. That's your Environment Canada weather forecast for Fredericton and the Capital Region. 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
9: 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Au revoir.
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3: Good day. Here's your weather forecast for Fredericton, Oromocto, and the Capital Region. Wednesday night brings cloudy periods with a low of 17 degrees. Thursday features another mix of sun and cloud with a pleasant afternoon high of 27 degrees. Conditions remain comfortable for most outdoor activities through the day. And Thursday night, skies become mostly cloudy with a 60% chance of showers, and temperatures fall to around 16 degrees. Looking ahead, the warm summer pattern continues through midweek, with the next better chance of showers arriving Thursday night into Friday. That's your Environment Canada weather forecast for Fredericton and the Capital Region. Have a great day and thanks for listening.
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2: Good day. Here's your weather forecast for Fredericton, Oromocto, and the Capital Region. Wednesday night brings cloudy periods with a low of 17 degrees. Thursday features another mix of sun and cloud with a pleasant afternoon high of 27 degrees. Conditions remain comfortable for most outdoor activities through the day. And Thursday night, skies become mostly cloudy with a 60% chance of showers, and temperatures fall to around 16 degrees. Looking ahead, the warm summer pattern continues through midweek, with the next better chance of showers arriving Thursday night into Friday. That's your Environment Canada weather forecast for Fredericton and the Capital Region. 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
7: Good day. Here's your weather forecast for Fredericton, Oromocto, and the Capital Region. Wednesday night brings cloudy periods with a low of 17 degrees. Thursday features another mix of sun and cloud with a pleasant afternoon high of 27 degrees. Conditions remain comfortable for most outdoor activities through the day. And Thursday night, skies become mostly cloudy with a 60% chance of showers, and temperatures fall to around 16 degrees. Looking ahead, the warm summer pattern continues through midweek, with the next better chance of showers arriving Thursday night into Friday. That's your Environment Canada weather forecast for Fredericton and the Capital Region. Have a great day, and thanks for listening.
8: 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You might be eligible for benefits and credits like the Canada Workers' Benefit, the Canada Child Benefit, the Disability Tax Credit, and the GST-HST Credit. You may also be able to get your taxes done for free. 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